For a few years there, in Paris, you couldn't go to any kind of party or fancy event without hearing the music by the composer who wrote this music, Jacques Offenbach. From 1864 to 1870, his music was everywhere. What happened in 1864? This music happened in 1864. His comic opera about the beautiful Helen of Troy, with the face that launched 1,000 ships. I'm Aaron Kane. You'll hear the overture that launched 1,000 performances of the music of Jacques Offenbach in just a few minutes.

The Romance No. 2 by Robert Schumann. That was Albrecht Meyer playing oboe there with pianist Marcus Becker. I'm Aaron Kane. Thanks for joining me. It's challenging to think of a farce based on the Trojan War, but that is what Jacques Offenbach's opera La Belle Hélène was. It was also a scathing critique of Parisian politics and society at the time, but the music was a revelation, too. The Beautiful Helen was a huge hit when it premiered in Paris, and it launched Offenbach's career. Here's the overture to The Beautiful Helen by Jacques Offenbach.

0: the overture to Jacques Offenbach's comic opera about the Trojan War, La Belle Hélène, Beautiful Helen. That was the BBC Philharmonic Orchestra there, conducted by Jean-Pascal Tortelier. Well, from the beauty that launched 1,000 ships to the beauty that slept 100 years in a minute.
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2: This is Jody Knoll. 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

If you're out for the evening listening to over 4 hours of music, chances are you're at an opera. But Tchaikovsky's original version of the ballet, Sleeping Beauty, had three acts and a prelude, and if you put intermissions in there too, you're talking about over 4 hours of music, a full evening ballet, which is great. But in case you don't have that kind of time right now, fortunately, Tchaikovsky did create a greatest hits version, the suite from Sleeping Beauty, by Tchaikovsky. It's played here by the London Symphony Orchestra, conducted by Andrei Previn.

0: The Ballet Suite from Sleeping Beauty by Tchaikovsky. That was the London Symphony Orchestra, conducted by André Previn. We've got a different kind of Sleeping Beauty from Gabrielle Fauré coming up in about a minute.
1: 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So join me for Folk with Matt Wetroba, Sunday at 6, and then again on Saturday at 6, right here on WKAR 90.5 FM.

There is such a thing as the midday slump. That's why I pick music that'll help invigorate your afternoons and also help you stay connected with what's happening in mid-Michigan. I'm Jamie Paisley, and join me every afternoon for classical music on WKAR.

Have you ever had the sort of dream that when you wake up, you wish you were asleep again so that the dream could continue? And that's very much at the heart of the text for this song by Gabriel Fauré, arranged here in a version without words. This is A Présent Rêve, After a Dream.

Après un rêve, After a Dream, by Gabriel Fauré, arranged there for cello and piano. That was cellist Emmanuel Bertrand and pianist Pascal Amoyel. Frank Bridge was a composer and a teacher. You might know him as the teacher of Benjamin Britten. He was also a violinist and a conductor. Not just any conductor. He was known as the ambulance conductor because he filled in for sick conductors all the time and acquitted himself quite well. This is an early tone poem by Frank Bridge that he wrote right at the beginning of the First World War, Summer, performed by the New Zealand Symphony Orchestra, conducted by James Judd.

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0: 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James Judd conducted the New Zealand Symphony Orchestra.
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2: 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More classical music next.

This is a piano concerto by Chopin. A composer who wasn't really into piano concertos. He only wrote two of them. When this concerto had its Paris premiere, there was this critic, revered or feared, depending on how you feel about critics. He liked this concerto a lot. But he couldn't resist comparing this young Chopin fellow to Beethoven. The critic said, essentially, Beethoven writes music for the piano, but this young man writes music for pianists. I'm Aaron Kane. Chopin's Concerto No. 2 for Pianist and Orchestra is about 5 minutes away.

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That was a waltz from the opera Etienne Marcel by Camille Saint-Saëns. 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I'm Aaron Kane. Thanks for joining me. Every Saturday during this hour, we share an exclusive live performance from concert halls and festivals around the world, and we call it the Global Encore. This time, it's a performance from this past January recorded at the Prince Regent Theater in Munich, featuring the Munich Radio Orchestra, conducted by Michael Gertz, and pianist Alexander Gadjiev. They're performing the Piano Concerto No. 2 by Frédéric Chopin for tonight's Global Encore.

0: A performance from this past January at the Prince Regent Theater in Munich. That was the Munich Radio Orchestra, conducted by Michael Gertz, and pianist Alexander Gagiev, with the Piano Concerto No. 2 by Frédéric Chopin. Just a bit more Chopin, kind of a parting complaint, in a minute.
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A little collaboration between composers Frédéric Chopin and Pauline Viardot-Garcia. That was Plainte d'Amour, Love's Complaint, performed there by soprano Isabel Bayraktarian and pianist Saruj Krajan. Here's music by Augusta Olmez that was inspired by a painting called Ludus pro Patria, Patriotic Games. This is an interlude from that piece called Night and Love, played by the National Orchestra of Metz Grand Est, conducted by David Ryland.

0: The Orchestral Interlude, Night and Love, from Ludus Pro Patria by Augusta Olmes. That was the National Orchestra of Metz Grand Est, conducted by David Ryland.
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There is such a thing as the midday slump. That's why I pick music that'll help invigorate your afternoons and also help you stay connected with what's happening in mid-Michigan. I'm Jamie Paisley, and join me every afternoon for classical music on WKAR.

0: Here's music by a woman composer who is actually well-known and celebrated during her time. All the more impressive because her time happened to be during the reign of the Sun King, Louis XIV. Elisabeth Claude Jacquet de la Guerre.
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0: The Sonata No. 2 by Elisabeth Claude Jacquet de la Guerre. We heard Dana Mybin playing violin there, with Sarah Cunningham playing viol da gamba, and Lisa Good Crawford playing harpsichord.
1: We are what we see. We are products of our surroundings. Amber Valletta. This week, we hear works from women inspired by the American landscape. I'm Diane Jones, inviting you to join me on Feminine Fusion.
2: 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From Michigan State University, this is WKAR Classical in East Lansing. Thank you for listening. More classical music next.

What makes someone write a symphony? An overwhelming need to create? Insatiable curiosity? Commissions, they're one reason. Composers do have to eat. For many composers, writing symphonies was just their job, like Joseph Haydn. He had to crank out new symphonies all the time. For his boss, Prince Nicholas Esterhazy. But this symphony is a bit different. Haydn wrote this to solve a dispute between labor and management. I'm Aaron Kane. This hour, Haydn's orchestra does a little collective bargaining with his Symphony No. 45. So, don't go anywhere.

Members of the septet called Septura performing There Is an Old Belief, one of the songs of farewell by Hubert Parry. I'm Aaron Kane. Thanks for joining me tonight. Antonin Dvorak wrote a trilogy of overtures that all together he called Nature, Life, and Love. His Carnival Overture was how Dvorak chose to musically represent life. In Nature's Realm was the overture he chose, unsurprisingly, to represent nature. And to represent love, he chose this overture, the Othello Overture. And if you know the play, that choice might also leave you with a few questions for Dvorak about his feelings toward love. Here is the Othello Overture by Dvorak, played by the Oslo Philharmonic Orchestra.

0: The Oslo Philharmonic Orchestra, conducted by Maris Jansons, with music of Antonín Dvořák. That was his Othello Overture. We've got a strong musical hint from Haydn in a minute.
1: 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Largo from Dvorak's New World Symphony and Metallurgy playing Bernstein's Dance Suite. Saturday at noon. This is Jody Knoll. I'm grateful that WKAR sustainers have made it possible for me to share the music I love with you for more than 30 years. 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

It was the end of a very long season of concerts at Prince Esterhazy's palace, and the musicians had had enough. They wanted to go home to their families, so Haydn figured out a way to give the prince, his boss, a strong hint. He didn't put it in a memo. Haydn put it at the end of one of his new symphonies, when, one by one, each line of music Haydn wrote disappeared, and, one by one, each musician blew out their candles and left the stage, until only two violinists remained. One of them was Haydn. They stopped playing, they blew out their candles, and they left too. The prince got the message. He let the band go home. Here's the Symphony No. 45, the Farewell Symphony by Joseph Haydn.

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0: The Farewell Symphony by Joseph Haydn, his Symphony No. 45, played there by the Academy of Ancient Music, conducted by Christopher Hogwood. After a symphony that says bye-bye, how about just a lullaby? Stay tuned.
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When his son was born, cellist and composer Julian Lloyd Webber was humbled by the whole concept of fatherhood, and he was inspired to write this lullaby for his newborn son. This is Song for Baba. Julian Lloyd Webber is the cellist here with pianist John Lenihan.

0: Song for Baba by Julian Lloyd Webber, who was playing cello in that performance with pianist John Lenihan.
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2: 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More classical music next.

Music tells stories in unique ways. That's nice to say, of course, but how? And whose stories? This music by Jean Sibelius is called En Saga, or a fairy tale. So there's got to be a story, right? Well, Sibelius always insisted that there was no story here. But he did say that this music was an adventure in an inner landscape. And in no other work have I revealed myself as completely. I'm Aaron Kane, Jean Sibelius Revealed, later this hour. We'll start this hour with part of a sonatina by guitarist and composer Mario Casanuovo Tedesco. It's played here by flutist Chloé Dufossé and guitarist Leonard Becker.

The second movement of a sonatina by Mario Casanuovo Tedesco, played there by flutist Chloe Dufoussé and guitarist Leonard Becker. 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I'm Aaron Kane. It's great to be with you tonight. Here's music by American composer Howard Hanson, an early tone poem that he wrote. It helped launch his career. It's called Before the Dawn, played here by the Basque National Orchestra.

0: The Basque National Orchestra, conducted by Robert Trevino. That was Before the Dawn by Howard Hanson. A piano quartet that takes us from dawn to dusk on a summer day in a minute.
1: 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A cantata by J.S. Bach that navigates through the dark night of the soul and finds the light on the other side, and for the official start of summer, the stormy side of Vivaldi. I'm Linda Kernahan. 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
2: 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I'm grateful that WKAR sustainers have made it possible for me to share the music I love with you for more than 30 years. 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

French composer Louise Hérite Viardot came from a musical family. Her mother and her aunt were both famous vocalists, and she was a singer for a while. She was taught by her mother, but she went into orchestral music and instrumental music instead. Unfortunately, a lot of it is lost. Only three piano quartets survive from her chamber music, and this is one of them. She called it In Summer, but she also gave each movement a subtitle: Mornings in the Forest, Flies and Butterflies, Sultry Weather, and finally, Evenings Under the Oak. Here's the piano quartet number one, In Summer, by Louise Hérite Viardot, played by the Kaleidoscope Chamber Collective.

0: In Summer, the Piano Quartet No. 1 by Louise Irit Viardot, performed by the Kaleidoscope Chamber Collective. Coming up, Jean Sibelius and A Fairy Tale with No Story.
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2: There is such a thing as the midday slump. 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

This is a tone poem by Jean Sibelius called En Saga, a fairy tale. With a name like that, you'd expect there to be a story behind it. Well, not if you ask Jean Sibelius. He said, En Saga is an expression of a state of mind. I had undergone a number of painful experiences at the time, and in no other work have I revealed myself so completely. It is for this reason that I find all literary explanations quite alien.

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0: saga, or a fairy tale, by Jean Sibelius. That was the Lahti Symphony Orchestra, conducted by Osmo Vanska.
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This music by Tchaikovsky is more than just an elegy. It's a funeral service. Somber chorales, and the second violin is the priest intoning a chant. When he wrote this, Tchaikovsky was mourning the loss of his friend, a violinist. It's said that at the first performances of this string quartet, after this movement, the audiences were in tears. I'm Aaron Kane. You'll hear Tchaikovsky's third string quartet in about 20 minutes.

I'm not entirely sure that tale had a happy ending. That was Once Upon a Time, from the lyric pieces by Edvard Grieg, played there by Emil Gilels. Carl Nielsen might be the only name that comes to your mind if someone says, quick, name a Danish composer. And that's fair, I think that's true of a lot of people, but there should be at least one other that pops into your head, if only because he lived and worked at pretty much the exact same time Carl Nielsen did, in Denmark, Emil Riesen. He wrote all kinds of music. He was a pianist and a conductor. And this is something that he wrote for full orchestra, I Walked Out on a Summer's Day.

That sounded like it was quite a day. I Walked Out on a Summer's Day by Emil Riesen, played there by the Aalborg Symphony Orchestra, conducted by Bo Holten. Polish composer Grażyna Bacewicz had a very practical approach to her work. She once wrote, "For me, the work of composing is like sculpting a stone, not like transmitting the sounds of imagination or inspiration. Discipline, strict discipline in composition, is essential for me." Here is a wind quintet by Grażyna Bacewicz, played by the Krakow Golden Quintet.

0: A Wind Quintet by Grażyna Batsewicz, played there by the Krakow Golden Quintet. Coming up, a string quartet by Tchaikovsky that mourns the loss of a departed friend. Stay tuned.
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1: Tchaikovsky didn't write very much chamber music. A string sextet, a piano trio, and three string quartets. The premieres of his first two quartets were led by violinist Ferdinand Laub, who'd been a friend and colleague of Tchaikovsky's at the Moscow Conservatory. When he died, Tchaikovsky wrote a third string quartet in his memory. Here are members of the Ying String Quartet performing the String Quartet No. 3 by Tchaikovsky.

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There are so many composers that we really don't know very much about. Here's an example of one, Mademoiselle Duval, a harpsichordist by profession and also a composer. She wrote the second French opera composed by a woman entitled The Geniuses, or Characters of Love. We'll hear this and many other pieces later this hour, so stay tuned.

I'm Liz Lyon in for Jalene Kahn on this hour of Music Through the Night. We're going to get a couple of opera pieces, including that Mademoiselle Duval's piece from her Genius Loves Characters, and then also a Saison symphony to end the hour. But first, from the opera Peter Grimes from Benjamin Britten, we're going to hear the orchestral interlude called 4C Interludes. What's really interesting about this piece is that the opera itself was the first opera heard in London in many years, and the first production at that particular venue in 5 years due to World War II and the Blitz that had happened. So it was a huge success. Following the final curtain, he got a full 5 minute standing ovation. This piece is probably one of the most famous pieces performed from the opera because it's an orchestral suite. And here's the Minnesota Orchestra to perform.

0: The Four Seeds Interlude, performed by the Minnesota Orchestra, a piece from Benjamin Britten's opera, Peter Grimes. Another opera piece coming up in just a minute.
1: Hey, I'm Cindy Howes. In honor of Pride Month, we're sharing some of our favorite LGBTQ plus folk musicians. Rufus Wainwright, Mary Gaucher, Joby Riccio, Joy Ladekun, and many other phenomenal queer artists. Hope you can join me this week on Folk Alley.
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0: Not much is known about this next composer, except for the name Mademoiselle Duval. We don't know her first name, and the second name, Duval, is more than likely a stage name. But she was a French composer and dancer who was also an accomplished harpsichordist, and she wrote the second French opera written by a woman called Genius Loves Characters. Here is the ballet suite.

The Women's Philharmonic performing a piece from Mademoiselle Duval called The Genius Loves Characters Ballet Suite. We're ending the hour with the French National Radio and Television Orchestra performing Symphony in A major from Camille Saint-Saëns.

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There were a few times where Aaron Copland wrote music for a play or a movie, and the play and the movie just didn't do so well. But Aaron Copland wasn't discouraged. He knew his music was good, so he took that music and would turn it into suites that would then do really well. This is an example. It was incidental music written for a failed play in the 1939 time period. And he decided, yeah, I'm just going to take this and rearrange it into a 10-minute concert masterpiece. What you're hearing was a trumpet that was supposed to be kind of a conscience for someone who was tormented by all the sacrifices they made for riches. We'll hear this and a few more pieces in this hour of classical music. The trumpet's going to take center stage a few times in this hour of classical music, including at the end, where we'll get that very famous piece from Ravel, La Timbre de Couperin, and we'll also get to hear that Quiet City from Copland. But first, here's a string quartet from Beethoven that was written for one of his heroes, Mozart.

0: The Alban Berg Quartet performing Beethoven's String Quartet No. 5. It was an ultimate tribute to Mozart, someone that he got to meet very briefly, who he was supposed to be a student of, but of course Mozart died very young. That Quiet City from Copland coming up in just a minute.
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Aaron Copland was known for writing what was considered to be the most American-sounding music of the Wild West and the open prairie, but he himself was from New York. And in this piece, we're going to hear Quiet City, which is music that he recycled from a failed play. You really get to hear, even in the quietest moments, he's really capturing the essence of New York City at twilight, a city that he loved.

That beautiful trumpet and English horn performed by Wynton Marsalis and Philip Koch, having a conversation on their instruments along with the Eastman Wind Ensemble. Aaron Copland wrote that music for a failed play but recycled it into a 10-minute ode to a city he loved, New York City. The piece is called Quiet City. Turning to a piece of music that caused a little bit of commotion when it was written as a memorial for fallen soldiers, but it's surprisingly upbeat and lighthearted. So when critics argued, hey, this piece isn't somber enough, Maurice Ravel famously snapped back, the dead are sad enough in their eternal silence. Meaning, you know, sometimes we just need a little happiness. Here is that famous La Tombra de Couperin with the Orpheus Chamber Orchestra performing.

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0: Rather than directly mourning the horrors that Maurice Ravel saw as a World War I truck driver, instead he found comfort by retreating into the elegance, refined grace of 18th century dances. It was written in memorial for fallen soldiers, but like he famously said, the dead are sad enough in their internal silence, and he wrote a piece that was a little bit more upbeat. It's Le Tombeau de Couperin from Maurice Ravel, performed there by the Orpheus Chamber Orchestra.
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Ottorino Respighi was fascinated by quite a few things. The past, he wrote music that really was influenced by pieces written a long time before he was born. And he loved Rome. He loved the trees. He wrote a whole piece about the pines of Rome, and he wrote a piece about church windows. And then he wrote this about the very famous fountains of Rome that you can still see today. And it didn't matter whether these pieces did well or not. This one didn't do well, and it disheartened him. But, you know, sometimes it just takes another person, or in this case, a legendary conductor, to champion the piece and make it an international sensation. This piece about the fountains of Rome and more coming up on this hour of classical music. I'm Liz Lyon in for Jeline Kahn on Music Through the Night. A piano piece from Haydn. We'll talk about a carnival. And of course, we'll have those memories of Rome at the end of the hour. But first, here's a piece. It's an iconic classical guitar piece, famous for its tremolo technique that creates kind of the shimmering illusion of a flowing continuous melody. Performed to perfection here by Sharon Isbin, it's called The Memories of Alhambra.

The Memories of Alhambra from composer Francisco Tárrega, performed on the guitar by Sharon Isbin. We're going to turn from guitar to piano with this pretty well-known piece. It's a piano sonata number 59 from Franz Josef Haydn. Alfred Brendel is performing on the piano.

0: A piano sonata number 59, performed by Alfred Brendel on the piano from Franz Joseph Haydn. Its nickname kind of comes from a little bit of a romantic scandal around the whole thing. It's nicknamed Genzinger, which is short for Maria Anna von Genzinger, a woman that was married that Haydn had some deep affection for. And this piece is often considered a musical reflection of those complex feelings that he had for her. In just a minute, we go from piano to harp.
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0: In this hour of classical music, we started with the guitar, we went to the piano, and now let's hear some beauty from the harp. Here's a piece from Felix Godafra. It's called Carnival de Venise. Catherine Finch is performing.

Felix Gottesfrau was a harpist himself and composer of over 300 works for the harp, including the piece you just heard, The Carnival de Venise, Katrin Finch performing on the harp. Well, we're going to switch from solo instruments. We've had the guitar, the piano, the harp, and now we're going to hear a full orchestra, the Buffalo Philharmonic, performing The Fountains of Rome from Ottorino Respighi.

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0: The Fountains of Rome from composer Ottorino Respighi, Joanne Fletta conducting the Buffalo Philharmonic Orchestra on that recording. I'm Liz Lyon in for Jalene Kahn on Music Through the Night. Hope you're having a wonderful Sunday.
1: 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We'll hear Interlochen Arts Academy camp and student ensembles perform music from Faust to The Lord of the Rings. I'm Amanda Sewell. 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

Have you seen the musical Hamilton? There's this song where they talk about Alexander Hamilton and how he would just furiously write all the time, any hour of the day. I think the piece is called Nonstop. Well, we have a composer who was just like that, Franz Schubert. He was unbelievably fast at writing. He was working as a junior teacher at his father's primary school, and he wrote this symphony, which you'll hear this hour, in his spare time. During the exact 3.5-month span it took to write this piece, he also managed to write over 24 other musical works. You could say he was nonstop. We'll hear that and a few other pieces this hour, including a cello sonata from Felix Mendelssohn. But first, let's hear from a Grammy Award-winning Pacifica Quartet. They've championed the music of pioneering American composer Florence Price. And here is a recording of her string quartet number 1 in G major. It's on their acclaimed 2024 album, American Voices.

0: The Pacifica Quartet released in 2024 an album called American Voices, and it highlights the evolution of American chamber music. So we got pieces like Antonio Dvorak's American Quartet, James Lee III's Pitch In, and what you just heard, Florence Price's String Quartet in G Major. Coming up in just a moment, we'll get a cello sonata from Felix Mendelssohn.
1: We know kindness is a good thing. 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
0: A sonata is usually two instruments performing together, in this case the cello and the piano, and Felix Mendelssohn wanted to make sure they had equal footing. So instead of one instrument being kind of the classical master, instead both are treated as virtuosic equals.

Felix Mendelssohn's Cello Sonata No. 1. It was written for his younger brother, Paul Mendelssohn, who was a financier by trade. But you can't really be in a family with Fanny and Felix without being a musician yourself. So he was an avid amateur cellist. For this delightful recording, we got on the cello Antonio Menenzes and Jared Weiss on the piano. This last piece by Franz Schubert was one that he wrote incredibly fast while writing a bunch of other pieces. But like some of his other work, it was never publicly performed during his lifetime. It really sat undiscovered for over half a century. And now we delightfully get to hear Symphony No. 2, performed by the Copenhagen Philharmonic Orchestra.

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0: performed for the first time 50 years after his death, the Symphony No. 2 from Franz Schubert, performed by the Copenhagen Philharmonic Orchestra. I'm Liz Lyon in for Jalene Kahn on Music Through the Night. Thanks for spending the hour with me.
1: 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I'm Linda Carnahan. 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

Today marks the first day of summer. And I have to admit, it's my least favorite season. I am definitely more fall-winter, but summer has

its beauty. It is a time for people to celebrate being outside. You've got heat and swimming at beaches. And in some places, it's a time to be on the river. In about 5 minutes, we're going to hear what it's like to be floating down the river, or at least musically. We'll hear a piece from Delius later this hour. Kazishto Yamashita on guitar and James Galway on the flute are going to start us off this hour with a piece from Gioachino Rossini called Adante with Variations.

always nice to hear the non-operatic pieces from Gioachino Rossini. This is an andante with variations from two greats performing, James Galway on the flute and Kazisto Yamashita on the guitar. I'm Liz Lyon in for Jalene Kahn on this hour of Music Through the Night. Up ahead, we've got some music from Joe Hisaishi to celebrate the first day of summer. We'll get some dances from Beethoven, and we'll end the hour with a Brandenburg concerto. But first, let's spend the night on the river, and what's better, especially a summer night,

Oh, it is a beautiful time during the summer, especially if you're right by a river, which this composer, Friedrich Delius's home in a French village was. His garden backed directly onto a river. And so this is a music that he wrote to kind of capture that atmospheric peace of the surroundings. It's the first day of summer, so we're celebrating that with a few pieces about summer, including this next piece from Joe Hisaishi. This is Anjali Debeau and La Pietà.

0: a piece called Summer from Joe Hisaishi for a movie called Kikajuro. It's about a young boy and his companion as they take a sun-drenched road trip to find the boy's mother. That was Angelie Debeau and La Pieta performing. In just a minute, we're going to get some German dances from Beethoven.
1: 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Orff's Carmina Burana doesn't hold back. On the next Chicago Symphony Orchestra broadcast, Osmo Venska leads this colorful cantata based on medieval poetry. Next time with the CSO, I'm Lisa Simeone.
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It says, originally written for a Viennese charity masquerade ball from Ludwig von Beethoven, called The 12 German Dances for Orchestra, with the Academy of St. Martin in the Fields and Neville Marriner.

0: 12 German dances for the orchestra from Ludwig von Beethoven, Neville Marriner, and the Academy of St. Martin in the Fields performing. Just a minute, we'll end the hour with one of the Brandenburg concertos.
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0: When J.S. Bach was the music director of the royal court, he was sent to Berlin to pay for a new harpsichord for the court of his patron. But while he was there, he was given the opportunity to play for the Margrave of Brandenburg. His performance was so impressive, he was asked to send along some of his newer compositions, and Bach saw this as an opportunity to apply for a position. So he sent what later became known as the Brandenburg Concertos. This is the very first of the concertos performed by the Freiburg Baroque Orchestra.

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0: Brandenburg Concerto No. 1 from Johann Sebastian Bach, part of the group of concertos that he sent to Christian Ludwig Margrave of Brandenburg. Instead of a typical cover letter, he submitted these six masterpieces as his musical job application. Amusingly, the Margrave lacked the musicians to play them, so the scores sat untouched for over a century, and they were eventually sold for the equivalent of $30 in the 18th century. 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I'm Liz Lyon in for Melanie Renata. Thanks for spending this hour of classical music with me. Have a wonderful Sunday.
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Sometimes the best remedy is a nice long nap. At least according to the main figure in this piece of music, and who wouldn't want a full nap after a day full of adventure? Claude Debussy wrote this as a musical depiction of a forest creature who, after a whirlwind afternoon, takes a lazy afternoon nap under the sun. Prelude to the Afternoon of a Faun, coming up in just about 5 minutes.

A upbeat classic rag called Graceful Ghost Rag from William Bolcom, written in memorial of his father, who Bolcom often felt hovering around the piano whenever he would play late at night. That is a performance on the piano from Marc-André Hamelin. I'm Liz Lyon in for Melanie Renata on this hour of classical music. We'll celebrate summer coming up in the middle of the hour, but first, let's spend the afternoon with the fawn, having a ton of fun before he takes a long nap.

0: The Los Angeles Philharmonic Orchestra with Prelude to the Afternoon of a Faun from composer Claude Debussy. Let's celebrate the first day of summer coming up in just a minute.
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It is the first day of summer today, and we're celebrating that with the next two pieces. This first piece is about something that happens in the summer and the spring, or at least we hope it happens in the summer and spring, and that's rainfall. Claude Debussy was able to create a musical rainfall using a continuous repetition of a single note throughout the entire piece.

Yoon-Dee Lee creating some musical rain on the piano with Prelude No. 15 from Friedrich Chopin. What better way to celebrate the beginning of summer than to actually play a piece about summer? This is from Alexander Glazunov, and it's part of a one-act plotless ballet that he wrote about all four seasons. Since we're transitioning from spring into summer, here are both.

0: Spring into Summer, The Seasons from Alexander Glazunov, performed by the Minnesota Orchestra. A symphony coming up in just a minute.
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0: Muzio Clementi is a composer that was known for his work on the piano, but it was later in life that he dedicated a lot of his compositions to orchestra. Here's an example of that with his Symphony No. 2, performed by the London Mozart Players.

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0: the London Mozart Players performing Muzio Clementi's Symphony No. 2. Mozart and Clementi were actually contemporaries, and I guess you could say they were rivals. They did famously compete in a piano duel for the Austrian Emperor in 1781, but they actually held each other in pretty high regard. In fact, later in life, Clementi actually made a highly detailed handwritten copy of Mozart's Jupiter Symphony, likely out of just sheer reverence for his long past former rival. 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I'm Liz Lyon in for Melanie Renata. Thanks for spending this hour of classical music with me.
1: Hey, I'm Cindy Howes. In honor of Pride Month, we're sharing some of our favorite LGBTQ plus folk musicians, Rufus Wainwright, Mary Gaucher, Joby Riccio, Joya Ladakun, and many other phenomenal queer artists. Hope you can join me this week on Folk Alley.
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of this fantasy by Joaquin Rodrigo is supposed to be Andre Segovia. Remember him? After all, it was written for him, but it could just as well be anyone who ever picked up a guitar and gave it such a sweet voice. If you really want to dig deep, the name of the masterpiece goes much farther back, though, namely 17th century, to a language Baroque guitarist Gaspar Sanz, who wrote the first instruction music for Spanish guitar. Both Rodrigo and Segovia were intimate with his works, and we'll hear that shining example coming up.

That piece is called Zafira Tornaz, composed by Claudio Monteverdi, and Jeremy Denk was the pianist. I'm Kevin O'Connor. A Sunday and a Father's Day at that. All the dads out there and the caretakers, we wish the best of your day, hopefully, with some of your young celebrants. I know I got a barbecue being planned for me as we speak. Good to have you here this Sunday morning. You know, Henrik Ibsen wrote his five-act allegorical drama, Peer Gynt, in 1867 while he was living in Italy. His version of it tells the story of the downfall and subsequent redemption of Norwegian peasant anti-hero. Unlike Ibsen's previous dramas, it was written in verse and wasn't originally meant to be a stage work, but it did, and it really took off from there, as history has shown us. It's a great surviving work these days. Peer Gynt, Suite No. 1, Edvard Grieg. Here we have Vernon Hanley in the Ulster Orchestra.

0: much of Peer Gynt's celebrated popularity comes from that famous melody at the end. That's the one everyone latched on to, at least these days and in this part of the world. Edvard Grieg, Vernon Hanley conducted the Ulster Orchestra. Up next for you, we'll have some fantasy pieces to get your summer launched.
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Agatha Grundahl was a towering figure in Norwegian music and a close friend of Edvard Grieg, known for her poetic miniatures, her piano, drawing frequent comparisons to Grieg's own lyrical pieces, though she boasted her entirely original impressionistic musical language as being all original. And it really is. Fantasy Pieces, Summer Song, that was by Agatha Grundahl. Bjarte Engesek conducted the Iceland Symphony Orchestra. Here's one for the season as well. Been doing that a lot this hour. Why not? A flower festival in Genzano. Pas de Deux is an excerpt from August Bournonville's 1858 ballet, highlighting the romantic and fleet-footed style of the Danish Royal Ballet.

That was from Edward Elgar, or excuse me, Edward Helsted's Flower Festival in Genzano Ballet. Pas de deux, we heard Richard Bonning with the London Symphony Orchestra. Here is a work from Joaquin Rodrigo, Fantasy for a Gentleman, and it was composed, excuse me, and orchestrated to produce a sound in the manner of playing strong, or sorry, manner of strong spices that were so popular in the meals of the period. Andres Segovia, who it was written for, remembers the work in 1958 at the premiere with the San Francisco. Well, he remembered it while he's still alive with the San Francisco Symphony. It had other notable lives, though. In the late 1970s, James Galway asked Rodrigo for permission to arrange the Fantasia for flute, and that really took off. Here's a Fantasy for a Gentleman, Joaquin Rodrigo. Lawrence Foster here is conducting the Chamber Orchestra of Lausanne, and Sharon Isbin, the soloist.

0: We know kindness is a good thing. 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

0: That was the exciting chapter of Flower Festival in Gizzano, Pas de Deux. Edward Hellstedt composed it. It was Richard Bonning we heard there conducting the London Symphony Orchestra. You know, that ballet was last performed in 1929, depicting young lovers, often identified as Rosa and Paolo, dancing in a joyful, competitive, yet affectionate manner. Flower Festival in Gizzano, Auguste Bourinville's 1858 ballet of the same name. Good to have you. 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I'm Kevin O'Connor. Always a pleasure to spend any time with you, certainly on a Sunday morning. Hope yours is off to a nice start.
1: 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I'm Linda Carnahan. 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

These little tunes, as Elgar liked to call them, Edward Elgar, are about as far as you can get from the bombast and fireworks that marked a lot of his orchestral work. He started this serenade about a year before his marriage. Love was right around the corner for him, but he probably had no idea. Like virtually everything he did, it has more than a shade of the English countryside you can hear. But overall, of course, it's a delight. Okay, that's two things. We'll have Serenade for Strings by Edward Elgar coming up this hour.

That is a keyboard suite number 5, Allemande, from Georg Friedrich Handel, and Philip Edward Fischer played the piano. Nice melodic way to open the hour together. Check out yourclassical.org, celebrating Proud to Be, starting mid-June and ending at the end of the month, 9 a.m. and 6 p.m. In the opera Flight of the Bumblebee, this piece occurs when an enchanted swan prince turns the protagonist, Prince Gvidun, into a bumblebee so he can fly away to visit his father, the Tsar Zoltan, without being recognized. Despite being played as a solo showcase, usually for the show-offy violinists and pianists, it was originally actually written for a full orchestra, with the melody passed between violins, flutes, and clarinets.

Well, there are more than a few challenging instruments to tackle that flight of the bumblebee, but I would say brass among the top in that strain category. Just imagine the lip and mouth work, the tongue work it takes to do that. That was Nikolai Rimsky-Korsakov, performed there by the obviously capable Canadian brass.

0: Yes, indeed. Celebrating the change of season this hour. That was a summertime waltz. Waltz Charming, Florence Price, Michael Clark, the pianist. How about a serenade to keep the sunny vibes coming? We've got one from Edward Elgar next, along with Mozart, German Dances.
1: On the next Great Lakes Concerts, an all-American program with pianist Jeffrey Beagle and the Traverse City Philharmonic playing Gershwin's Rhapsody in Blue and Peter Boyer's Rhapsody in Red, White, and Blue. Largo from Dvorak's New World Symphony and Metallurgy playing Bernstein's Dance Suite. Saturday at noon. This is Jody Knoll. I'm grateful that WKAR sustainers have made it possible for me to share the music I love with you for more than 30 years. Join me Monday through Thursday from 9 to 1 on 90.5 Classical.

Edward Elgar was apparently an unabashed admirer of Richard Wagner's music before that became unfashionable. And this serenade for strings might make you think of Wagner a little bit. It's kind of got a Tristan-like turn as a phrase, which seems to be a quotation from that very opera. The theme on its final legs has a curious resemblance to the trio of The Last Pomp and Circumstance of his own nearly 40 years later. Coincidence? I don't think so. Here's a serenade for strings, Edward Elgar, Pinchas Zukerman conducting the Royal Philharmonic Orchestra.

0: There was the beautiful pastoral serenade for strings, Edward Elgar, Pinka Zukerman, and the Royal Philharmonic Orchestra. Yes, indeed, we have some music on the way from Mozart, six German dances dancing our way through this summer solstice. Happy to you, happy one to you if you celebrate. And really just going out in the sun is enough if you're lucky enough to have some around you.
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2: There is such a thing as the midday slump. 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

At the time those six German dances were written by Mozart, dance music was the pop music of its day. The German, particularly a lively, energetic triple meter dance related to the waltz, but obviously faster. Consider more vibrant, too, and by conservative standards, potentially scandalous, which, of course, never blockaded Mozart in any way whatsoever. We'll have the second serenade part of it coming up from Brahms.

Serenade number 2, fourth movement by Brahms. That was Bernard Haitink and the Royal Concertgebouw Orchestra. St. Paul's Suite next from Gustav Holst.

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0: largely based on traditional dance music from that region, the British Isles. And the St. Paul's Suite, Gustav Holst composed it. We heard William Boughton conducting the English String Orchestra. I'm Kevin O'Connor. You'll find us online for many things, schedules, streams, ways to get a hold of us, yourclassical.org.
1: 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A cantata by J.S. Bach that navigates through the dark night of the soul and finds the light on the other side, and for the official start of summer, the stormy side of Vivaldi. I'm Linda Kernahan. 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
2: 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Thank you for listening. More classical music next.

When Bach first set out to write a concerto in the Italian style, he found himself on the horns of a dilemma. It was kind of a two-pronged beast. You see, the established practice at that time was a tutti, full-on orchestra, and concertino, which was a soloist, a group of musicians. Well, what he opted for was a kind of simulation of both. Neither stranger to the form nor purist, he'd had time to mull it all over, having spent much of his youth transcribing the Italian masters. So, obviously strong influences, but other developments as we listen to the Italian concerto.

That is from a suite, or I suppose you'd say a kind of a medley of his well-known works, mostly getting around the piece Get Happy, 915 Review. Jenny Lind, just a phenomenal piano work, particularly ripping through the end of that passage. Harold Arlen was the composer, 915 Review. While he was the director of the National Conservatory of Music in New York, Antonin Dvorak became captivated by African-American spirituals sung by his student and composer, Harry T. Burley, who sang traditional melodies, and he had learned those from his formerly enslaved grandfather. And it is believed that the famous melody that passes through the Symphony No. 9 from the New World is a result of that experience. Here's the Largo. It's Dvorak, Gustavo Dudamel conducting the Los Angeles Philharmonic Orchestra.

0: That is a Symphony No. 9 from the New World, the Largo Antonin Dvorak. We heard Gustavo Dudamel conducting the Los Angeles Philharmonic Orchestra. Indeed, I'm Kevin O'Connor, and Bach exploring Italian styles, which were kind of at the forefront while he was writing his concerto. That's next.
1: 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It's a bonus round of your video game audio hour, this Monday evening at 7, right here on WKAR.
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Keyboard practice consisting in a concerto after the Italian taste and an overture after the French manner for a harpsichord with two manuals composed for music lovers to refresh their spirits by Johann Sebastian Bach, Kapellmeister to His Highness, the Prince of Anhalt-Köthen and director of Chori Musicae Lipsiensis was the description. What a mouthful, huh? But that's what it said on the transcript for the work. Verbatim notes, as a matter of fact, by Bach. So he was absolutely selling himself here. He needed to, the style not yet embraced by the Germans and that part of Europe. Here's the Italian Concerto by Bach, Angela Hewitt.

0: Certainly not a textbook style of the Italian concerto as it sounded at the time, but that was the point. Well, it's Bach experimenting with the form in his Italian concerto for keyboard there. Angela Hewitt was the pianist.
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Beautiful, stellar of the Father's Love Begotten, called it's a traditional, performed there by Richard Westenberg and Musica Sacra.

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2: 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In honor of Pride Month, we're sharing some of our favorite LGBTQ plus folk musicians. Rufus Wainwright, Mary Gaucher, Joby Riccio, Joya Ladakun, and many other phenomenal queer artists. Hope you can join me this week on Folk Alley.
0: This evening at 9 on 90.5 WKAR. From Michigan State University, this is WKAR Classical in East Lansing. Thank you for listening. More classical music next.

Franz Liszt was always intensely proud of his Hungarian heritage. Why wouldn't he be? This despite growing up speaking German rather than Hungarian, he spent relatively little of his time in his native land. Among the many colorful stories about him are accounts of his playing in public while dressed in native folk costume. That's a visual. As it happened, Hungarian nationalism was on the rise at that time, leading to the revolution of 1848. So this Hungarian rhapsody, you might say, a love letter to the land of his forebears.

Overture to Georg Philipp Telemann's Water Music. Yes, he did some as well. The Gigue Canarie from the Minuet. Reinhard Goebel conducted the Musica Antigua Cologne. Coming up, something from a Swedish composer you may not know this hour, and Ottorino Respighi as well. Gallico Winds is quite an amazing group of players. They, according to the Los Angeles Times, cross all the style lines and get away with it. That's the important part. They chose the name Gallico to reflect the many colors and textures offered by the instruments of their ensemble. They've held residences at La Sierra University, the Idlewild Arts Academy, as well as the Claremont Youth Symphony Music Retreat in California, a famous one, too, and the Birch Creek Music Festival in Door County, Wisconsin. Here are some miniatures written by William Grant Still. It's The Adventurous Gallico Winds.

0: Calico Winds there, playing miniatures composed by William Grant Still. I'm Kevin O'Connor. 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
2: This is Jody Knoll. I'm grateful that WKAR sustainers have made it possible for me to share the music I love with you for more than 30 years. 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

rather than a strict historical copy of those ancient airs and dances, Ottorino Respighi labeled them as free transcriptions, taking intimate, centuries-old lute melodies and reimagining them with lush cinematic colors there, as you heard. Jesus Lopez Cobos and the Chamber Orchestra of Lausanne. Summer Meadow is the third movement of an orchestral suite, Summer Days by the Sea, this being the first official day of summer from Norwegian-Swedish composer Maj Sontas Sonstevold.

0: A little slice of a Scandinavian summer, Summer Days by the Sea, Summer Meadow. My Sonstavold was the composer, and Karsten Andersen conducted the Norwegian Radio Orchestra. Trip through Hungary, our tour guide will be Franz Liszt. That's coming up.
1: Songs about drinking in the tavern, springtime seduction, and the allures of gluttony and fortune. Orff's Carmina Burana doesn't hold back. On the next Chicago Symphony Orchestra broadcast, Osmo Venska leads this colorful cantata based on medieval poetry. Next time with the CSO, I'm Lisa Simeone.
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3: There is such a thing as the midday slump. That's why I pick music that'll help invigorate your afternoons and also help you stay connected with what's happening in mid-Michigan. I'm Jamie Paisley, and join me every afternoon for classical music on WKAR.

Franz Liszt had a strong interest in Hungarian folk music. His roots were there and it absorbed its influences in some of his own music. The best known example are the 19 Hungarian Rhapsodies, which this work is part of. He incorporated the so-called Roma style into his music after visiting an encampment and listening carefully to the best musicians. It is, as you imagine, a distinctive style, wildly passionate, exotic in character, heightened by the use of the so-called Roma scale, which has two striking intervals known to music history theater students as augmented seconds.

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Thank you for listening. More classical music next.

The summer solstice is a pretty good reminder that nature doesn't need words to tell a story. When Amy Beach wrote her sweet summer dreams, she was already a household name. For this suite, she used texts from writers like Shakespeare and Tennyson as blueprints to transcribe natural imagery to sound. Summer Dreams, later this hour. I'm Vernon Neal.

Philharmonics with a little mischief. It's kind of hard to believe the sheer resilience of a child who can stare down a deadly epidemic and come out writing music that still sounds happy. Mozart was 11 years old when he wrote his 7th symphony. He was recovering from smallpox at the time. The virus hit him so hard that he went blind, completely blind, for 9 whole days. The very moment Mozart's vision came back, he grabbed his quill. Charles Mackaras leads the Prague Chamber Orchestra. Here's Mozart's Symphony No. 7.

0: Mozart's 7th Symphony with the Prague Chamber Orchestra under Charles McHarris. Up next, we'll stick our toes in the sand and watch the Italian tides roll in. Richard Strauss in a minute.
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2: This is Jody Knoll. I'm grateful that WKAR sustainers have made it possible for me to share the music I love with you for more than 30 years. 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

A young Richard Strauss was so overwhelmed by his first trip to the south of the Alps that he channeled his travel memories into this symphonic fantasy called Aus Italien. Here is the Berlin Philharmonic performing on the beach at Sorrento from Strauss's From Italy.

Riccardo Muti and the Berlin Philharmonic. That was On the Beach at Sorrento from Strauss's Aus Italien. I don't know if you stayed up past 8:30 last night, but I looked out the window and 9 o'clock rolled around, 9:30 rolled around, and the sun was still out. We're officially riding the wave of the longest days of the year. Summer solstice is here. So to celebrate all that extra sunshine, we're going to turn to a composer who spent her life breaking new ground in American classical music, Amy Beach. Here's her Summer Dreams.

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1: This week on The Fugue, for the summer solstice, music dedicated to the god of the sun. A cantata by J.S. Bach that navigates through the dark night of the soul and finds the light on the other side, and for the official start of summer, the stormy side of Vivaldi. I'm Linda Kernahan. 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
2: There is such a thing as the midday slump. 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

Here's Rayfawn Williams giving the tuba its chance to shine. John Fletcher is the soloist. Andre Previn leads the London Symphony Orchestra. Here's Fawn Williams' Tuba Concerto.

0: Ray Vaughan Williams, Tuba Concerto with the London Symphony Orchestra. I'm Vernon Neal. Thanks for being here.
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1: Welcome to The Fugue, where we explore the kaleidoscope of sounds from early music to the Baroque. I'm your host and producer, Linda Kernahan. This hour, we mark the summer solstice with music dedicated to Apollo, the god of music, poetry, dance, and the sun. We'll hear a cantata by J.S. Bach that navigates the dark night of the soul and finds the light on the other side, and for the official start of summer, the stormy side of Vivaldi. We begin with the French composer Jean-Ferry Rebel. Born in 1666, he played multiple roles in the court of Louis XIV. He was a tenor in the king's private chapel. He played violin in Les 24 Violons du Roi, the 24 violins of the king, and later was court composer. We'll hear a trio sonata Rebel dedicated to the sun god Apollo that may have carried a political double meaning at the time in France, because King Louis XIV styled himself as the Sun King and used Apollo as his personal avatar. Here is the trio sonata in B-flat, L'Apollon, by Jean-Ferry Rebel, performed by an ensemble named for the composer, the Ensemble Rebel.

The Trio Sonata in B-flat, L'Apollon, named for the sun god Apollo, music of Jean-Ferry Rebel, performed by Ensemble Rebel. Members of the group met at the International Baroque Violin Symposium in 1989 in Utrecht and named their ensemble after that composer. We'll hear J.S. Bach's Cantata No. 21 next. It was first performed in 1713, and it was one of his largest scale cantatas to that date, both in length and in size of the orchestra, which included oboe, three trumpets, timpani, bassoon, strings, and continuo. And it's an example of Bach's cantatas becoming increasingly operatic. In the second half, we'll hear a duet between bass and soprano, portraying a dialogue between Jesus and the soul. The opening sinfonia establishes the mood of a soul in turmoil seeking consolation. And the chorus enters with this text: "I had much affliction in my heart, but your consolations restore my soul." The cantata number 21, Ich hatte viel Bekümmernis, My Heart and Soul Were Distressed, by J.S. Bach, with soprano Antonella Balducci, tenor Frieder Lang, baritone Fulvio Bettini, and the chorus of Radio Svizzera Lugano and the Vanitas Ensemble, led by Diego Fasolis.

That was part one of the cantata number 21 by J.S. Bach, Ich hatte viel Bekümmernis, My Heart and Soul Were Sore Distressed. The second part of the cantata begins with an extended recitative and duet for soprano and bass, depicting a dialogue between the soul and Jesus. In the duet, both singers seem to sing the same words, but with the opposite meanings. The soprano sings, "This soul that must die," and the bass sings, "Your soul that must live." This is part two of the cantata number 21 by J.S. Bach. The soprano is Antonella Balducci, and the bass is Fulvio Bettini, with a chorus of Radio Svizzera Lugano and the Vanitas Ensemble led by Diego Fasolis.

Cantata number 21, Ich hatte viel Bekümmernis, My Heart and Soul Were Sore Distressed, by J.S. Bach. We heard soprano Antonello Balducci, tenor Frieder Long, baritone Fulvio Bettini, the chorus of Radio Svizzera Lugano, and the Vanitas Ensemble, directed by Diego Fasolis. Finally today, for the official start of summer, we'll hear Vivaldi's Summer from his Four Seasons. For farmers at that time, summer wasn't as carefree as we think of it, because everything depended on the harvest. The sonnet accompanying the concerto, which Vivaldi is believed to have written, though he didn't credit himself, contains the lines, "The heavens thunder and roar with hail, cut the head off the wheat and damage the grain." And the concerto depicts that thunderstorm. Summer from the Four Seasons by Antonio Vivaldi, with violinist Anne Akiko Myers and the English Chamber Orchestra led by David Lockington.

From the Four Seasons, that was Summer, the Violin Concerto in G Minor by Antonio Vivaldi. We heard violinist Anne Akiko Myers and the English Chamber Orchestra led by David Lockington. That rounds out this episode of The Fugue, where we explore the kaleidoscope of sounds from early music to the Baroque. The Fugue is a production of WKAR-FM, housed in the Communication Arts and Sciences Building at Michigan State University. I'm your host and producer, Linda Kernahan. You can write to me at lindak@wkar.org. Thanks very much for listening.

0: Songs about drinking in the tavern, springtime seduction, and the allures of gluttony and fortune. Orff's Carmina Burana doesn't hold back. On the next Chicago Symphony Orchestra broadcast, Osmo Venska leads this colorful cantata based on medieval poetry. Next time with the CSO, I'm Lisa Simeone.
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0: From the Chamber Music Society of Lincoln Center, David Finkel and Wuhan Artistic Directors. Now in its 56th season, the Chamber Music Society is one of the world's leading chamber music presenters. From its home in New York's Alice Tully Hall, on tour and on recordings, the Chamber Music Society delivers dazzling performances by virtuosic musicians to countless devoted listeners. On today's program, we'll enjoy a varied selection of chamber music delights, including a miniature by Anton Rubinstein, a colorful suite by Manuel de Falla, a beautiful stirring song for soprano and chamber ensemble by Ernest Chausson, and Camille Saint-Saëns' bountiful first piano trio. Here's co-artistic director David Finkel with more.
1: We have quite an international array on this week's CMS radio program. We'll start in Russia, St. Petersburg, to be precise. Violinist Chad Hoops and pianist Gilbert Kalish will play a stunning romance arranged from Anton Rubinstein's set of miniatures titled Soirée à Saint Petersburg. We'll quickly move to Spain with a favorite work of Manuel de Falla. He wrote a setting of popular songs for soprano and piano, and later arranged a number of these for the violin into the Suite Populaire Espagnole. You will hear de Falla's distinct harmonic and textural sensibilities in the performance given by Chad Hoops, together with pianist Juho Pojanen. Finally, we'll settle for a while in France. First, the magnificent Chanson Perpetuelle, the never-ending song of Ernest Chausson for soprano and piano quintet. It tells the story of an abandoned woman through the lush harmonies and touching melodies that were typical of this master of French late Romanticism. It was also the last piece this composer completed. Chausson died a few months after it was premiered in a freak bicycle accident. To close out this program, we will hear one of the first masterpieces of French chamber music, the Piano Trio No. 1 by Camille Saint-Saëns. There are many innovations in this work, but perhaps chief among them is the striking texture of the second movement. The intense drone and modal melodies both point backward to more ancient music and forward to the impressionistic style that consumed French music in the late 19th and early 20th centuries.
0: Thank you, David. And now off to Russia to begin today's program of Foreign Flavors. Here's violinist Chad Hoops, joined by pianist Gilbert Kalish, for a performance of Anton Rubinstein's Romance from his Soirées à St. Petersburg from the Chamber Music Society of Lincoln Center.

We just heard A Romance by Anton Rubinstein, played by violinist Chad Hoops and Gilbert Kalish, pianist. And now, traveling to Spain, once again here is Chad Hoops, joined by pianist Juho Pohjanen, for selections from the popular Spanish suite of Manuel de Falla.

We heard violinist Chad Hoops and pianist Juho Ponen with highlights from the popular Spanish suite of Manuel de Falla. We now move to France for a perpetual song by Ernest Chausson for soprano and piano and string quartet. Composed in 1899, the text is a poem by Charles Cros, which begins with the lines, "Quivering woods, starry sky, my beloved has gone away, taking with him my desolate heart." And now here is soprano Joelle Harvey, joined by pianist Gilbert Kalish, violinist Francisco Fulana and Annika Bafian, violist Chi-Yin Chen, and cellist Dimitri Adapin, for a performance of Chanson Perpetuelle, the Perpetual Song by Ernest Chausson, from the Chamber Music Society of Lincoln Center.

We just heard soprano Joelle Harvey, pianist Gilbert Kalish, violinist Francisco Fulana and Annika Vafian, violist Qian Chen, and cellist Dmitri Adapin in a performance of Chanson Perpetuelle, the perpetual song of Ernest Chausson, from the Chamber Music Society of Lincoln Center on the WFMT Radio Network. I'm Elliot Forrest. We conclude today's program with music by the prolific French composer Camille Saint-Saëns, who wrote over 50 chamber works in the course of his career of 80 years. His first piano trio, composed in 1864 at the age of 29, was an undeniable success. Standing the test of time, in 1915, while Maurice Ravel composed his own great piano trio in A major, he expressed his admiration for Saint-Saëns' first piano trio, citing its many fine qualities. And now, from the Chamber Music Society of Lincoln Center, here are pianist Wu Han, violinist Paul Wong, and cellist Clive Greensmith with a performance of the Piano Trio No. 1 in F major, Opus 18, by Camille Saint-Saëns.

From the Chamber Music Society of Lincoln Center, we heard Camille Saint-Saëns' Piano Trio No. 1 in F Major, Opus 18, played by Wu Han, pianist, Paul Wong, violinist, and Clive Greensmith, cellist. That concludes our program for today. Join us for our next Chamber Music Society broadcast for Visions of a Better World, featuring Olivier Messiaen's two-piano tour de force, Vision de la Mène, and A Song Without Words by Mendelssohn. Here's a preview.

0: Just a sample of the music you'll hear on next week's broadcast. I'm Elliot Forrest. Thanks so much for listening. 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
1: Recorded bird calls from Arctic Finland. And Jesse Montgomery's Banner explores the American national anthem through a contemporary lens. All of that, plus a children's classic by Britten, is ahead on this week's CSO program. I'm Lisa Simeone.
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1: The CSO's summer residency at the Ravinia Festival dates back to 1936, and one of the key moments in its history came in 1964, when conductor Seiji Ozawa became its first music director. We'll begin the program with an Ozawa-led recording from that era, featuring Benjamin Britten's Young Person's Guide to the Orchestra. Britten's piece was composed for an educational documentary film in 1946. Using a stately theme by Henry Purcell, Britten writes 13 variations, each showcasing a different instrument family, from woodwinds to strings, brass, and percussion. The work culminates in a brilliant and sumptuous fugue. From a 1967 RCA recording, Seiji Ozawa leads the Chicago Symphony Orchestra. This is The Young Person's Guide to the Orchestra by Britten.

0: The Young Person's Guide to the Orchestra by Benjamin Britten. That was the Chicago Symphony Orchestra in a 1967 recording led by Seiji Ozawa. Coming up next, just as Britten adapted music by Purcell, Jesse Montgomery uses a pre-existing melody of a different stripe in Banner. We'll hear that next. And later, the pulse-raising rhythms of Orff's Carmina Burana. Stay with us.
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2: This is Ryan Thompson, and this week on Source Coda, join me for an episode of Extras and Endings as I play the pieces I had to cut for time in previous episodes this season. It's a bonus round of your video game audio hour, this Monday evening at 7, right here on WKAR.

0: You're listening to the Chicago Symphony Orchestra in concert. I'm Lisa Simeone. Jesse Montgomery became the CSO's 11th Mead Composer in Residence in 2021, but this first piece was written a few years earlier, in 2014. Titled Banner, it was commissioned for the 200th anniversary of the poem The Star-Spangled Banner. The piece weaves together the American national anthem with bits of other world anthems and songs. Among them is Lift Every Voice and Sing, often referred to as the Black National Anthem. Banner contrasts two instrument groups, a string quartet and a large chamber orchestra. The form is loosely based on a traditional march with several strains. Finnish conductor Osmo Venska tells us more.
1: I think the banner is very well written, and I believe you can hear some very speedy things there. Then there is this nice, almost like a hymn, where the principal bass, Alex Hanna, plays this nice solo. And then we come to the point when we can hear not only the American national anthem, but some other things at the same time. And it's obvious that the Star Spangled Banner is there, but there are some other things.
0: Conductor Osmo Venska. In her notes for Banner, composer Jesse Montgomery writes, "The Star-Spangled Banner is an ideal subject for exploration in contradictions. For most Americans, the song represents a paradigm of liberty and solidarity against fierce odds. For others, it implies a contradiction between the ideals of freedom and the realities of injustice and oppression." Montgomery concludes, "A tribute to the U.S. national anthem means acknowledging the contradictions, leaps and bounds, and milestones that allow us to celebrate and maintain the tradition of our ideals." From a March 2023 performance, Osmo Venska leads the Chicago Symphony Orchestra in Banner by Jesse Montgomery.

0: A meditation on the Star-Spangled Banner. That was Banner by Jesse Montgomery. Finnish conductor Osmo Venska led the Chicago Symphony Orchestra. Next up is a piece by Venska's late countryman, Eino Juhani Rautavaara. The Finnish composer came of age in the years after Sibelius's death and enjoyed a long and shape-shifting career. Over the years, he wrote a series of works about angels and apparitions, but his most popular success came in 1972 with Cantus Arcticus, also known as the Concerto for Birds and Orchestra. The concerto was commissioned by the University of Oulu in northern Finland. It incorporates field recordings of birdsong that Rautavaara tape recorded, both in the marshlands near Oulu and in a remote region near the Arctic Circle. It's set in three movements, beginning with the marsh. This opens with a flute duet that's gradually enriched by other woodwinds, and then the taped warbling of marsh birds. The second movement, titled Melancholy, features a slowed-down recording of a shore lark, or as Rautavaara called it, a ghost bird. The third and final movement is titled Swans Migrating. It's basically a large crescendo for orchestra produced by the superimposed cries of whooper swans. You'll hear swan imitations in the woodwinds and strings as the music builds to a magnificent climax.
1: It really is a real concerto for the birds and the orchestra.
0: Osmo Venska tells us more.
1: The orchestra is playing some traditional music, beautiful themes, and many individual players are imitating some sounds of the tape.
0: Venska has conducted the piece several times around the world.
1: And usually people are like, they're surprised. Oh, first you might hear some laughing when quack, quack, quack comes from the tape, and people are doing that. But that is also a good part of the whole happening. So I think that it's a great piece of music and a new view about what the nature is, how it's connected to us.
0: That's Osmo Venska doing his finest bird call imitation. And he takes the stage along with the CSO to perform music by Eino Juhani Rautavaara. This is Cantus Arcticus, or the Concerto for Birds and Orchestra.

0: Cantus Arcticus by Raul Tavara. That was a March 2023 performance by the Chicago Symphony Orchestra, led by Osmo Venska. Still to come, we heard the sound of majestic swans in Raul Tavara's Concerto for Birds and Orchestra. A less fortunate swan gets his say in Orff's Carmina Burana. That's next.
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2: This is the Chicago Symphony Orchestra program. I'm Lisa Simeone. O Fortuna, the exhilarating chorus that opens and closes Karl Orff's Carmina Burana, is so popular that audience members sometimes get caught up in the excitement. Countertenor Reginald Mobley recalls the CSO's March 2023 performance.
3: I mean, we all know O Fortuna. I mean, it was so funny seeing the performance and looking out in the beginning and the end of this work. But people were singing along with O Fortuna. And it, because it's such a well-known song. But there is an actual story. There is a dramatic arc between these sections. You get an idea of this revelrous story in between the two sections that everyone knows.
2: O Fortuna is a familiar feature of truck commercials or football halftime shows, but its driving chorus was meant to underscore the medieval concept of the Wheel of Fortune. It's one of 24 texts in Carmina Burana, drawn from a collection of medieval poetry discovered at a monastery in the Bavarian Alps. The poems mostly celebrate a self-indulgent life of drinking, dancing, gambling, and other earthly pleasures. Orff and his librettist, Michael Hoffmann, grouped these poems into three parts, starting with songs and dances that celebrate springtime and the outdoors. The second section moves indoors to the tavern, which brings us to the lament of a dead swan as he is roasted on a spit. Usually, this aria is sung by a tenor up in the falsetto range, but for this performance, the swan is portrayed by Reginald Mobley, the countertenor we just heard from. He tells us more.
3: The roasted swan, so this is kind of the centerpiece, the main course of the Carmina Burana, and right in the center, after you've heard this incredible music with the choir and the orchestra and the baritone soloist, the tenor soloist, are for me a countertenor, comes up and sings this three-stanza song, which is extremely high, about the swan that is basically the center of the feast in this section.
2: The swan proceeds to tell his tale of woe.
3: First telling you how beautiful I was as a swan and how I loved living by the lakes, and then kind of moving on to the idea of, well, that was great, but now I'm on this spit being roasted and spun. And then the last stanza is just bringing everyone up to date where I am now, which is not in a lake, but actually on a plate being served up. And my very last line is the awareness of the very ferocious teeth bearing and heading my way. So it's a very uplifting story, usually, I think, saved for Christmas and things like that.
2: Reginald Mobley. After the tavern portion of Carmina Burana, the final part turns to matters of the heart. We hear a young maiden lost in thought as she ponders questions of chastity and physical love. The music erupts in a magnificent hymn of praise, and finally, the wheel of fate begins to spin once again. From a March 2023 concert, Osmo Venska conducts the Chicago Symphony Orchestra along with a trio of soloists, soprano Joelle Harvey, countertenor Reginald Mobley, and baritone Hugh Russell. The Chicago Symphony Chorus is prepared by guest director Jenny Wong, and the children's choir, Uniting Voices Chicago, is directed by Josephine Lee. This is Carmina Burana by Karl Orff.

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Inefabilis,

Carmina Burana by Carl Orff. Osmo Vanska led the Chicago Symphony Orchestra along with soloist Joelle Harvey, Reginald Mobley, and Hugh Russell. The Chicago Symphony Chorus was prepared by Jenny Wong. Uniting Voices Chicago was led by Josephine Lee. And that's all for this week's show. 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This broadcast was produced by Brian Wise with assistance from Jiwon Sun, Frank Villela, and Logan Goulart. Music production was by Charlie Post. Vanessa Moss is the executive producer. I'm Lisa Simeone.

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0: Welcome to Community Classical, where listeners like you join us to share the music they love. I'm Linda Kernahan, and my co-host this week is longtime Lansing resident and dedicated Radio Reading Service volunteer Janet Ginter, who talks about her love for the music of George Gershwin and the critical role it played at milestone moments in her life.
1: Back in 1996, I had to have surgery, and I was really, really scared. So I sought some help from a hypnotist who made a tape for me. When I discovered that the tape had a little extra time on it, I also recorded Gershwin's Concerto in F at the end of the tape. And when I awoke from the surgery, I could still hear that music in my head.
0: And she gets both of us singing.
2: You ought to be in pictures.
1: That's right. Oh, Aladdin is handsome and strong. He's the one, only, only one, and for him I long.
0: Community Classical starts in 5 minutes after the news.
3: Live from NPR News in Washington, I'm Nora Rahm. Vice President Vance is in Switzerland for the formal launch of delayed negotiations with Iran. NPR's Mara Liasson reports the fraying preliminary agreement is stirring controversy even among Republicans.
4: Vance was cautiously optimistic.
5: Now we see a future where everybody can work together to promote peace and prosperity for everyone.
4: Iran had delayed the talks because Israel continued attacking Hezbollah, an Iranian proxy based in Lebanon. The U.S. and Iran have signed a memorandum of understanding to negotiate while hostilities are paused for 60 days. That agreement is being criticized by some Republicans for allowing Iran to keep its ballistic missiles and kicking the can down the road on nuclear weapons and uranium enrichment. But President Trump said he made the deal to help the U.S. economy.
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1: Carried through the streets wrapped in a white shroud with his blue brass vest blazed on top. It's a scene his family is familiar with. Ahmed's brother Muhammad, who also worked for Al Jazeera, was killed in a targeted Israeli strike only 2 months ago. The Committee to Protect Journalists says more than 260 Palestinian journalists have been killed in Israeli attacks in Gaza since October 2023, making it the deadliest war ever recorded for journalists. Anas Baba, NPR News, Gaza.
2: New insight into the housing market and inflation comes out this week. Investors will watch the inflation figures closely as the Federal Reserve considers an interest rate hike later this year. NPR's Stephen Bisaha reports.
3: Excluding food and energy, prices were up in April 3.3% from a year earlier. That's according to the Commerce Department's inflation gauge. The Federal Reserve signaled last week that it's leaning more toward an interest rate hike at some point this year, and that'll be influenced by May's inflation numbers due out Thursday. On Wednesday, we'll get sales figures for newly built houses in May. In April, the annual rate of new homes sold was 620,000, 11% below the rate a year earlier. Both chambers of commerce are expected to pass a bill meant to encourage home building this week and ban large private investors from buying up single-family homes. Stephen Bisaha, NPR News.
2: This is NPR News. Rail authorities in France are urging vulnerable travelers not to take the train during the heat wave. They say the high temperatures could deform railroad tracks and damage overhead electrical lines. Much of Europe has been sweltering in recent days. The longest day of the year and the official start of the season is today. The summer solstice occurs at the moment the Earth is at its maximum tilt towards the sun in the Northern Hemisphere. NPR's Amy Held reports modern celebration stems from ancient tradition.
4: Cultures for millennia have marked the summer solstice. In China, the Dragon Boat Festival is keeping up 2,000 years of tradition rooted to harmony with nature. Then there are stone circles. They appear to be one way Neolithic people tracked the sun during the solstice. Best known is Stonehenge in England. Now, archaeologist Phil Harding says they've dug up a 5,000-year-old structure that may have preceded nearby Stonehenge and served as its prototype.
5: You bet your life on it. There was feasting, there were celebrations.
4: Still today, thousands attend Stonehenge, more log on to a live stream. And elsewhere, there's a Midnight Sun Festival in Fairbanks, Alaska, and perhaps the Zen Yin to the New Year's Eve Yang, yoga at Times Square in New York. Amy Held, NPR News.
2: In women's tennis, the All England Club announced today Serena Williams will play in the singles at Wimbledon this year. The 44-year-old mother of two has accepted the final wild card. She's won the singles there seven times. Williams is already appearing in the doubles event at Wimbledon with sister Venus. I'm Nora Rahm, NPR News in Washington.
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8: Welcome to Community Classical. I'm Linda Kernahan, and my co-host this week is Janet Ginter. Janet, tell us a little bit about yourself.
9: Hi, Linda. I'm a downtown Lansing resident with a 105-year-old house, not far from the state capitol. I've lived in that house for 48 years, which is hard to believe. And I've been a regular listener to WKAR since high school days, which was a little while ago. Also, I'm a volunteer for Radio Reading Service, and I've been reading for Radio Reading Service for 52 years.
8: That's amazing, Janet. Thank you for your dedication to the Radio Reading Service. Now, the first piece you're going to share with us today relates to your memory of a milestone birthday. Tell us about that.
9: I was celebrating

0: my 40th birthday, and I didn't want anybody to throw me a surprise 40th birthday party. So I planned my own party and decided I might like to have a concert played by our now, what's the word?
1: Emeritus.
0: Emeritus pianist, Ralph Vodopek. So I called his office to see if it was possible to hire him to play a concert. And it was possible. So he played a wonderful concert on the evening of the party that took place in the music building on campus. And all my relatives and friends got to hear some Gershwin music and other music that Ralph chose.
1: That's great. So to perhaps recreate the feeling of that, we're going to hear Ralph Vodopek playing some selections from the George Gershwin Songbook. I'll Build a Stairway to Paradise, Do It Again, and Swanee. Here's pianist Ralph Vodopek.

0: Three selections from the George Gershwin songbook, I'll Build a Stairway to Paradise, Do It Again, and Swanee, performed by pianist Ralph Vodopek, a recreation of the 40th birthday party for Janet Ginter, who is my co-host today on Community Classical. And Janet, next we're going to hear some music by a composer who gained the nickname The Girl Gershwin. Tell us a little bit about Dana Suisse.
1: I didn't know anything at all about Dana Suisse till I heard some of her music played on WKAR at one point or other, and whoever was the host that day did mention that she was known as the Girl Gershwin, so I got interested in her because I'm quite a fan of Gershwin himself. She's composed some beautiful music, which we're going to hear shortly.
0: Including the song, You Ought to Be in Pictures.
1: That's right.
0: We're going to hear three pieces by Dana Suisse, her jazz nocturne, A Berceuse, and Song Without Words, performed by pianist Sarah Davis Buechner.

0: Three pieces by Dana Suisse, her Jazz Nocturne, Berceuse, and Song Without Words, performed by pianist Sarah Davis Buchner. I'm Linda Carnahan. You're listening to Community Classical. My co-host this week is Janet Ginter. And Janet, you learned about Dana Suisse from listening to WKAR, you said, but you also found a few interesting biographical details about her that kind of connect to your life. Tell us about that.
1: Yes, it was interesting to do a little research about her on the internet, and I found out that she spent some time in Paris studying with Nadia Boulanger from 1947 to 1950, and I thought it was pretty interesting that she was in Paris about the time that I was born in 1949, a little while ago.
0: That's great. She also studied piano with a teacher who had studied himself with Franz Liszt.
1: She had some good connections.
0: Absolutely. Janet, we're going to hear some more music by George Gershwin next. Can you tell us a little bit more about how you became interested in his music?
1: I've been a fan of George Gershwin longer than I can even remember. It just almost anything by Gershwin is something I'll enjoy. And when I was doing some research, I also found that Gershwin played tennis, and he played tennis several times with Schoenberg. And he also doodled and painted. There are some doodles on the internet that George Gershwin did.
0: That's right. I've seen some of the paintings that he did. And you're right, he did play tennis with Schoenberg, which I always thought was funny because their music seems so different, but they seem to get along well.
1: Certainly had a connection playing tennis together.
0: Absolutely.
1: What we're going to hear next is some pieces from Horgy and Bess.
0: That's right. The duet, Bess, You Is My Woman Now. We'll hear soprano Leontine Price and baritone William Warfield with the RCA Victor Orchestra, led by Cedric Skitch Henderson. And then we'll hear It Ain't Necessarily So, arranged by Yasha Heifetz and performed by violinist Randall Gooseby and pianist Zhu Wang.

0: Some music from Porgy and Bess by George Gershwin, the duet Bess, You Is My Woman Now, with soprano Leontine Price and baritone William Warfield, and the RCA Victor Orchestra led by Cedric Skitch Henderson. And then we also heard It Ain't Necessarily So, arranged by Yasha Heifetz and performed by violinist Randall Gooseby and pianist Zhu Wang. You're listening to Community Classical. I'm Linda Kernahan with my co-host this week, Janet Ginter. Janet, you have some music for us by Rimsky-Korsakov, and you came to this music through a recording that your grandparents showed you, which put some lyrics to this well-known music. Tell us about that.
1: My grandmother and grandfather wanted their grandchildren, my brother and sister and I, to have some musical background. And I don't know where they found this program, but they participated in a program where we got a record once a year or whatever it was. And one of the records was Scheherazade music, with lyrics about the story of Aladdin. So one of the parts of it that I remember more strongly was Aladdin's hopeful girlfriend sang about being interested in him, and she sang, "Oh, Aladdin is handsome and strong. He's the one, only, only one, and for him I long. Oh, Aladdin is fine as can be. Yes, it's surely Aladdin for me." My singing voice isn't very good, but my sister and brother and I could sing that whole record by memory after a few years, and we listened to it probably so regularly that it drove our parents crazy.
0: Well, that's what kids are supposed to do, isn't it?
1: Exactly.
0: Now, we looked on the internet to see if we could find where that record had come from, get some information about it.
1: Both of us did.
0: And it seems like it's one of those things that happened before the internet was around, so we couldn't find it. So if anyone out there listening recognizes that program that Janet just sang about, write in and let us know.
1: Oh, yes, do.
0: Yeah, lindak@wkar.org. But for now, we'll hear the music that inspired that program, The Young Prince and the Princess from Scheherazade by Rimsky-Korsakov. And we'll hear violinist Ji Min with the Jackson Symphony Orchestra led by Matthew Aubin.

0: The Young Prince and the Princess from Scheherazade by Nikolai Rimsky-Korsakov. We heard violinist Ji Min with the Jackson Symphony Orchestra led by Matthew Aubin. I'm Linda Kernahan, and you're listening to Community Classical, where my co-host this week is Janet Ginter. And Janet, you have a particular interest in the music of George Gershwin, particularly as performed by Ralph Vodopek, who was a member of the faculty at MSU. So tell us about what we're going to hear next with Ralph.
1: We're hearing George Gershwin's variations on I Got Rhythm with Ralph Vodopek playing the piano.
0: And the Lansing Symphony led by Timothy Muffett.

0: Variations on I Got Rhythm by George Gershwin, with pianist Ralph Vodopek and the Lansing Symphony, led by Timothy Muffett. I'm Linda Kernahan. This is Community Classical. My co-host this week is Janet Ginter. And Janet, the last piece you have for us today has a powerful connection to a critical moment in your life. Tell us about it.
1: Back in 1996, I had to have surgery was suggested to address a problem with an ovary that was getting larger and larger and larger. And I was really, really scared about the idea of having any kind of surgery. I was about 45 at the time and had never been in a hospital except to be born. So I sought some help getting ready for the idea of having some kind of surgery from a hypnotist who made a tape for me that was intended for use just before I was unconscious for the surgery. And the doctor let me take the tape into the operating room, and also my Sony Walkman. And when I discovered that the tape had a little extra time on it, I also recorded Gershwin's Concerto in F at the end of the tape. And when I awoke from the surgery, which was completely successful, I could still hear that music in my head.
0: That's just amazing. We're going to hear the third movement from the Concerto in F by Gershwin, with pianist Ralph Vodopek and the Lansing Symphony, led by Timothy Muffett.

0: The final movement from the Concerto in F by George Gershwin, with pianist Ralph Vodopek and the Lansing Symphony Orchestra, led by Timothy Muffett. This has been Community Classical. I'm Linda Kernahan, and my co-host this week has been Janet Ginter. Janet, thanks for sharing your music with us today.
1: Oh, you're very welcome. 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
0: 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I'm Linda Kernahan.
1: And I'm Janet Ginter.
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2: 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For me, the first word that comes to mind is sublime. I also kind of think of this movement of Mozart's A major clarinet quintet as sounding a bit like a benediction. I'm Mindy Rantner. Clarinetist Anthony McGill joins the Pacifica String Quartet to play Mozart's music this hour. 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

Waltz from the African Suite, music for strings by Samuel Coleridge Taylor. The strings of the Chinique Orchestra were conducted by Kevin John Iduse. It's always nice to have company for classical music. I'm Mindy Ratner. I'm glad you could join me on this Sunday, the 21st of June. Mozart's Clarinet Quintet coming up in less than 15 minutes, and some piano music, the Inspiration Waltzes by R. Nathaniel Dett, later on in the hour. Don't be fooled by the title of this piece of music, because summer is just beginning today. Carlos Simon plays a piece he wrote called Memory of Summer.

Memory of Summer. It does sound kind of nostalgic there at the end. It's music by Carlos Simon, played by the composer. 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

Welcome to Your Classicals Rhapsody in Black from APM, where we turn up the voices of Black artists in the world of classical music. I'm Vernon Neal.

The day after John Batiste was handed the Album of the Year Grammy in 2022 was the culmination of a lot of things. He had just received the biggest award in music from his mentor, Lenny Kravitz. It was a nice moment, but Batiste has never chased his accolades. In fact, he has a mantra: the end result is not as important as the process. I absolutely live by that, he says.

0: take your place in the world today. Butterfly flying home.
1: The day after that historic win, he spent the next 3 weeks sleeping on a hospital couch. That's because his wife, New York Times columnist Suleika Jawad, was receiving a bone marrow transplant for leukemia. She's currently cancer-free. And here's something else you might want to know about Suleika Jawad. She studied double bass before heading to Princeton to become a journalist.

0: stars.
1: For John Batiste and his wife, life has been filled with challenges and a lot of success.
0: Cause you know who you are.
1: He's been named one of Time's most influential people and hosted and performed at President Joe Biden's first state dinner. And you may have seen him in his previous role as bandleader on The Late Show with Stephen Colbert. And now, there's a Netflix documentary called American Symphony, which chronicles a year in the life of John Batiste as he sets out to compose a symphony. The documentary also takes you behind the scenes when he and his Emmy Award-winning life partner, Suleika Jawad, learn of her cancer diagnosis. It's a portrait of two artists at a crossroads and a meditation on art, love, and the creative process. American Symphony is a concert film and a love story that emerged from the COVID pandemic. A time when Batiste also called upon each of us to love one another. He said, "It's radical today to love everybody." At a time when there's more pressure to make people into the other and to dehumanize them in the process, Batiste says, "The act of removing a certain baseline of humanity in how we approach living amongst each other, that should be radical. That should be the thing that is disruptive."

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I'm Vernon Neal.

And John Batiste plays some of his own music based on Beethoven.

0: Ode to Joyful by John Batiste, played by the man himself, and he was the focus of today's Rhapsody in Black. He's doing a lot of traveling and performing this coming week. He'll be in London for the John Batiste World Festival, then to Italy, Monaco, France, the Netherlands, and in July, he'll be in Barcelona.
1: 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A cantata by J.S. Bach that navigates through the dark night of the soul and finds the light on the other side, and for the official start of summer, the stormy side of Vivaldi. I'm Linda Kernahan. 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
2: This is Jody Knoll. I'm grateful that WKAR sustainers have made it possible for me to share the music I love with you for more than 30 years. 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

You could consider this next music a gift to clarinetists everywhere. Music lovers, too. Anthony McGill joins the Pacifica String Quartet in Mozart's Clarinet Quintet.

0: What could be more perfect than the A major clarinet quintet by Mozart? Anthony McGill was the clarinetist with the Pacifica String Quartet. Anthony McGill is principal clarinet of the New York Philharmonic. He's the first African-American principal player in the history of the orchestra.
1: 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Largo from Dvorak's New World Symphony and Metallurgy playing Bernstein's Dance Suite. 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

0: Inspiration Waltzes by Robert Nathaniel Dett. 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
1: This is Ryan Thompson, and this week on Source Coda, join me for an episode of Extras and Endings as I play the pieces I had to cut for time in previous episodes this season. 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

This piece of music was written by a Frenchman in the early 1880s. Right about the same time that same composer wrote the single piece of music for which he's most famous. And no, this isn't it. Want to know who he was? What he wrote? I'll give you a hint. The other piece is The Skater's Waltz. And the composer is Emil Valteufel. I'm Mindy Rattner. Valteufel's music celebrates a summer soiree this hour. A Scherzo by Edouard Lalo.

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A scherzo by Edouard Lalo. The Suisse Romande Orchestra was conducted by Ernest Ansermé. I'm Mindy Rantner. It's great to have your company for classical music on a Sunday. It's the first day of summer, and we have a summer soiree by Emil Waldteufel, better known for music that brings winter to mind. His Skater's Waltz, Alfred Walter and the Slovak State Philharmonic play his summery music for us, and Seiji Ozawa and the Chicago Symphony with Lajos Janacek's Sinfonietta coming up in the course of the hour. Georg Philipp Telemann loved writing concerti for pairs of instruments, and often they would be from two different families, say one string and one wind or something along those lines. This, however, is a concerto for two violas. Antoine Thomestit and Sabine Feland are the viola duo. Bernhard Fork conducts the Academy of Ancient Music, Berlin.

0: Violist Antoine Thomistit and Sabine Feland with Bernhard Fork and the Academy of Ancient Music Berlin, a concerto for two violas by Georg Philipp Telemann.
1: Hey, I'm Cindy Howes. In honor of Pride Month, we're sharing some of our favorite LGBTQ plus folk musicians: Rufus Wainwright, Mary Gaucher, Joby Riccio, Joya Ladekun, and many other phenomenal queer artists. Hope you can join me this week on Folk Alley.
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3: This is Jody Knoll. I'm grateful that WKAR sustainers have made it possible for me to share the music I love with you for more than 30 years. 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

Okay, I say Waldteufel. You think Skater's Waltz. Anybody would. So he puts us in a winter frame of mind. But right about the same time that he composed Skater's Waltz, Emil Waldteufel also wrote something called Summer Soiree.

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Summer Soiree by Emil Valteufel. Alfred Walter conducted the Slovak State Philharmonic, and it's the Chicago Symphony with Seiji Ozawa at the helm in this recording of the Sinfonietta by Leos Janáček.

0: the well-known, much-loved, and incredibly powerful Sinfonietta by Leos Janacek. Seiji Ozawa conducted the Chicago Symphony.
1: We are what we see. We are products of our surroundings. Amber Valletta. This week, we hear works from women inspired by the American landscape. 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

0: A third movement from the Sonatina No. 1 by Richard Strauss called From an Invalid's Workshop. 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

Summer is finally here. It arrived early this morning. Not a moment too soon, although in some parts of the country it feels more like spring now, and spring was pretty hot. Strange stuff. But there's something really lovely about the long, long days of summer. The sun goes down so late. And Zoltan Kodály wrote some music about a sunset, in a way. Summer evening is coming up in about 5 minutes. 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

The third movement from the Symphony No. 1 by Brahms, Marin Alsop, and the London Philharmonic. It's always nice to have your company for classical music. I'm Mindy Ratner. I'm glad we could get together on this 21st of June. 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We also have music by Lou Koster and Louise Farranque. In 1906, Zoltán Kodály wrote the piece we're about to hear. He called it Summer Evening, dedicated it to Arturo Toscanini, and the first performance took place that year in October in Budapest by the orchestra of the Hungarian Royal Opera House in that city. We have a recording by Joanne Folletta and the Buffalo Philharmonic. This is Summer Evening by Zoltán Kodály.

Nostalgic and warm and beautiful. Summer Evening by Zoltán Kodály. Joanne Folletta conducted the Buffalo Philharmonic. And this next music is just one tiny piece. It's the second of three easy rondos by Louise Ferranc. I don't say they're easy. That's what the composer called them.

0: Easy for pianist Maria Stratigou, the Rondo number 2 of 3 easy rondos by French composer Louise Farranc.
1: This week on The Fugue, for the summer solstice, music dedicated to the god of the sun, a cantata by J.S. Bach that navigates through the dark night of the soul and finds the light on the other side. And for the official start of summer, the stormy side of Vivaldi. I'm Linda Kernahan. Join me Wednesday evening at 7 on WKAR.
2: This is Jody Knoll. I'm grateful that WKAR sustainers have made it possible for me to share the music I love with you for more than 30 years. 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

Some music that puts the violin front and center, and violinist Rachel Barton Pine teamed up with Jose Serrabriere and the Russian National Orchestra to make this recording of the A minor violin concerto by Alexander Glazunov.

0: We get to supply the applause for violinist Rachel Barton Pine, Jose Serrabriere, and the Russian National Orchestra. That was Alexander Glazunov's A minor violin concerto. Rachel Barton Pine is going to be appearing in a program called Arcangelo Corelli, the Father of the Violin, in Indianapolis in July, and she'll be speaking at Chamber Music America's National Conference in Chicago in August.
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2: 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More classical music next.

The painting The Birth of Venus by Botticelli. It's one of the most famous paintings in history, reproduced on postcards and fridge magnets the world over. She stands on her giant half-seashell, which in classical antiquity symbolized fertility and divine perfection. Her hair blown by the wind god Zephyr and the nymph Aura, guiding Venus to the shore while showering her with roses. It's a painting practically begging to be depicted in music, and that's what Respighi did in the music that we're hearing. We'll listen to his depictions of three Botticelli canvases coming up.